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1974. That song got to 21 on the local charts here, Let Go. And Roy Orbison's huge hit from 1962, Dream Baby. How long must I dream? Quick check on the weather. Currently 13.6 on our way up to a very measly 16. Oh, my goodness.

push bike song, our theme music, always has been, probably always will be, for our triathlon segment. Real family sport is triathlon, not just for the super athlete. So for all the mums, all the dads, all the kids, a very good morning to you. Now, we started last week bringing you the results of the Triathlete of the Year Awards, and people who know triathlon would know that one of the great things about triathlon is that it's age graded. So in last week's show, I got down as far as announcing, next to announce, the male and female winners of the 40 to 44 year category. So the female winner in the 40 to 44 category was Emma Moon. The runner up was Danny Jones, and in third spot, Christella Taylor. In the guys, James Martin took it out. Cameron Subjeco took out second, and Brett Johnson was third. So there you go. Congratulations to you. So the 45 to 49 year category are taken out for the ladies by Andrea Hopkin, with Kate Atkinson in second spot and Mary McKay in third spot. For the guys in that category, Barry Williamson took it out from Marcus Rooney, and Peter Brozakovic took out third spot. In the 50 to 54 category, the female winner was A.D. Richardson, Sue Androvich was second, and Diane Griffin was third. For the men, Bart Hollemans took it out from Mark Jenkins, and Stuart Durham took out third spot. In the 55 to 59 year category, Pip Laufman took it out for the ladies. Catherine Beeson was runner-up, and Claire Allen was third. For the guys in that category, Matt McKay took it out from Russell Harris, and Hamish McTavish was in third spot. The 60 to 64 category, the ladies, Lise Ashton took it out from Ruth Metcalf. There was no third winner in that category for the ladies. For the guys, Daryl Harris took it out from Andrew Johns and Ian Noakes. 65 to 69 category, Robin Scott took it out. Rebecca Ashby was runner-up. And for the guys, Barry Silverlock, there's a name I know, and Richard Burnell took out second spot. The 70 to 74 category, there were no female competitors in that category, but it was Malcolm Wilcox who took it out.

0: quickly, but still.
1: Once a year, yeah.
0: Yeah, once a year, everybody in the building like will meet to discuss the building problems. Then for homeowners, you must fill a prior declaration of work with the local town hall, and they have 1 month to respond.
1: Okay.
0: So let's just say it's a very efficient city. You got your answer in no time. It's amazing. Let's just say it's a very busy city. You might need to, yeah, to wait a full month for that.
1: Very French.
0: Yeah, exactly, very French. We like to time, like, you know, we're out by 5 p.m., so,
2: yes.
0: You know.
1: I like that.
0: Yeah. We're out, you know, with our pyjama, like, in the fridge, just, like, enjoying the night. For historic and protected areas, which obviously happen in a lot of, like, historical towns in France or specific neighborhoods, you need an additional authorization from the State of Architects Office. Right. Which safeguards France's architectural heritage. So that's one.
1: All right.
0: Second part, it's so the facade rules in old building, which is, I have to say, like, it's like, you know, we care about aesthetics, you know?
1: Yes.
0: So it's mostly about that. And I think it's, like, crucial to, like, safeguard it. But, I mean, let's be honest, like, an AC box is not, like, the most, like, I mean, Hong Kong made it aesthetic in many ways. And, like, I love seeing it. Exactly. Yeah. Like, you know, exactly. Like, there's something about it here. But in France, I think, like, people are still not used to that, especially in, like, old, like, century-year-old, like, buildings.
1: Yeah.
0: So there are strict regulations that exist to preserve, like, the architectural harmony and visual character of buildings, especially so in older and protected districts.
1: Mm-hmm.
0: So the main point of friction is the external condenser unit, as I was just saying, and the need to drill through the walls, which is usually the reason why permits are denied.
1: Mm.
0: And so this difficulty has made, like, the no-work system, so, like, climatization, but, like, without external work or portable or indoor only units, increasingly popular.
1: Yeah.
0: And finally, like, this is like a tiny note I made. I don't know how useful it is to some extent, but in France, we have like a law that limits basically, the sound emergence, as we call it. And so it's like basically, like, by law, everybody is allowed to feel at peace. And, like, if, like, your AC, let's say, misfunctions, is broken, or, like, if your wall is too thin and your neighbors can hear it.
2: Noise pollution.
0: It's noise pollution, and, like, you can get fined for it. And you can also have a court order to remove or relocate the unit at your own expense.
1: Wow.
0: Yes.
2: This is a very anti-AC regime.
0: It is in some way.
2: What about the rights of ACs? Anyway, so Lee Kuan Yew, the founder of modern Singapore, once said that AC was amongst, if not the greatest invention of mankind. Mm. Now, of course, I'm not pro-AC, but I am pro-AC, actually. But my question here now becomes, you know, when we look at France's relationship or Europe's relationship with technology, with AC, it behoves us to talk about, of course, its relationship with China, which has emerged to be a very important tech powerhouse and supplier of family household appliances, electronics, and, of course, air conditioning. How do the French currently view China-made ACs and other products? And I'm asking this bearing in mind the preface you raised just then, Sarah, that the French are in general quite wary of ACs. But is there a possibility that China could provide, maybe not ACs, but just in general, Sino-French collaboration or cooperation over climate change, resilient and adaptive architecture?
1: Yeah.
2: Is that something that you envision to be in vogue and also are prospectively likely, especially given the political changes are due to come in a country over the coming year or so?
0: I mean, yeah, completely. So, like, as I was saying, like, just once again, like, AC was, as we've been talking about for 20 minutes, viewed negatively in France, but it's also because, like, we don't use it, like, for the, like, during, like, the whole time. Like, we basically use it for, like, a month out of the whole year, right? But obviously now with record-breaking temperatures, like, French consumers are turning to Chinese brands in huge numbers because different, like, European policies have limited the amount and the kind of, like, AC that you can, like, buy in France. So, for example, just to, like, talk about one, for example, so the European F-gas regulation. So this is a regulation that strictly limits the type of, like, refrigerant gases that air conditioners can use because some of these gases are extremely harmful for the environment and contribute heavily to global warming. So as a result, like, the EU is gradually banning the worst gases, which means that the new air conditioning units must be, you know, newer, safer, and, you know, the refrigerants are naturally a bit more expensive. But as I was mentioning, regulations also limit the total supply of refrigerants available on the market. In that context, China becomes kind of a solution, actually. Because they are providing, like, a practical solution that European manufacturers haven't either provided or have decided to invest in. So Chinese companies in particular have designed products that are specifically addressing France's strict installation hurdles.
2: Yeah. Right.
0: So we're talking about, like, portable and easy-install split air conditioners, which are highly sought after. They meet the critical need for affordable ACs as well, as we're mentioning, it gets really pricey.
1: Is it 1,000 euros, like, per unit in general?
2: Installation process, right?
1: No, per device. In terms of
0: 1.5, and it's the minimum. It goes up to, like, 6,000 euros for just, like, one unit. And obviously, a lot of companies have made a lot of money during these heat waves. I think a lot of people just feel like it's... maybe a bit betrayed in some ways. And so obviously, like, the Chinese products are offering something that answers the very long lines of customers that are, like, fighting over stocks. I think we've all seen these videos. It was a bit distressing of, like, French people, like, French, like, people in the supermarket, like, fighting over ACs. Yes. Like, it's... You know, it's
2: gut-wrenching.
1: I earlier read a news, like, a French, like, he basically carried an AC himself, like, from China to France.
0: Oh, wow.
1: To France, to save some the cost, like, transportation costs, so on, whatever. Yeah. Maybe it's just, like, grabbing headlines, but, yeah.
0: Mm. I mean, you know what? Maybe I should just, like, change industry and, like, start doing that as well. But also, we were talking about politics earlier, and obviously... there is this love and tensions that are happening also between France and EU, as among others, like, French President Emmanuel Macron, like, voiced like, concerns about, like, trade imbalance and, like, framing, like, the flood of Chinese export as a threat to the heart of European industry. This is a quote from him, not from me. So I think we're just arriving at a point where while Europe is trying to, like, invest in the long-term solution, which is climate change, and is focusing on that, while Chinese ACs are providing, like, a short-term solution, which is actually needed for people to live comfortably at this day and age.
1: Yeah.
2: And perhaps in the long term, we can see sort of the rise of domestic AC champions in France.
1: Yeah, and hopefully there will be also more collaborations, you know, between the companies from both of the two countries or the two regions, like China, Europe at large, in terms of, you know, providing more affordable and energy efficient such AC cooling system as well.
0: Yeah, definitely. I mean, China has been exporting a lot of, like, green energy systems in general, like, in Southeast Asia, particularly with, like, you know, like, solar panels, etc. Both China and Europe are, like, places that are investing, I think, a lot in their engineers and, like, in their innovation. And, like, hopefully on the long term, like, if the two, like places could collaborate to actually innovate ACs that would be maybe also less polluting, because, like, this is still, like, a very important...
1: vicious circle.
0: Yeah, exactly. Absolutely. This is still, like, a good concern to, like, highlight. But there's, there's definitely place for collaboration.
1: Definitely. Let's continue to see how that might play out in the future as well. And with that, unfortunately, that's all the time we have for today. And it's also going to wrap up this episode of Trending China.
2: Special thanks to Salome Gouad, an award-winning French journalist based in Hong Kong, exploring the intersection of culture and society.
1: And remember, if you have any thoughts or comments on what we have just discussed, do let us know through email at radio3@rthk.gov.hk. And we'll be back next week. Until then, have a good weekend.

0: घरमै बसी बोर हुनुभयो? केही छैन, हामी छौँ नि। नमस्ते, म गायिका स्मिता दाहाल, सुनिरहनु होला
1: Bright future for every child, every nation. 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Bright future for every child, every nation.

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1: You're listening to Unexpected Elements from the BBC World Service. Now, as well as being Gen Z's new favourite pastime, birdwatching is an opportunity for citizen science. That's science research done in collaboration with non-professional scientists. The BBC used to do this. About 100 years ago, the BBC used its platform to call out to listeners on this newfangled radio thing to send in sightings of particular birds. And bird watching is just the start of what is possible. Back in 2007, two astrophysicists, Chris Lintott and Kevin Shirinsky, had over 900,000 pictures of galaxies that needed classifying into their different types and characteristics. I'd say that's a tedious quantity of galaxies. Even if you really enjoy the first 1,000, it's going to send you into a galaxy-induced coma before you hit six figures. But a problem shared is a problem halved, and they turned to the public for help and created Galaxy Zoo, a website where people could volunteer to sort through the galaxies for them. Since then, Galaxy Zoo has evolved into Zooniverse, a whole network of different citizen science projects, and here to tell us about it is Brooke Simmons, Professor of Astrophysics at Lancaster University. Welcome, Brooke.
2: Thank you.
1: Do you know, off the top of your head, how many countries Galaxy Zoo is working in at the moment?
2: Well, we've had classifications from every country except North Korea.
1: Oh, wow. That's impressive. And that first project, classify nearly a million galaxies, that feels like that's years of work for one person. So I've got to ask, how long did the hive mind take to sort it out?
2: About a month or two to get sort of the minimum that was needed. It was really within about a week, it was the first full set. And then we realized you need to ask lots of people the same question about each galaxy so that you understand the consensus. So to get those kind of numbers takes a little longer, which would have been out of reach for Kevin and Chris by themselves. So you actually can do more with the public in many cases.
1: And you were one of them, right?
2: I was. I joined on the first day. I saw a BBC News article and I just thought, this is brilliant. This is amazing.
1: Okay. And what kinds of things were you asked to classify about these galaxies?
2: Well, the first type of project that we did was really simple. It was like, just give us one click per galaxy and you'd see a new galaxy every time you clicked. Just what are the shapes you see? So a lot of galaxies just look like kind of fuzzy blobs. We'll call them elliptical galaxies because they're often like more like a rugby ball. And then other times they have these really distinct features. We often see those in the news, like spiral arms and little clumps of star formation. Sometimes you get multiple of like a galaxy train wreck merging with another galaxy in a collision. So the first iteration was just those questions. And then later on, we went back and we asked some more detailed questions.
1: Are there any advantages in using a large crowd of people who aren't scientists?
2: Oh, definitely. I mean, one of the things that we realized really quickly was that you have a fresh set of eyes if you're not actually a subject expert. And by getting more eyes on the images, you're more likely to see interesting things. And so we provided a discussion forum for people to come and ask questions. And within the first month, a school teacher in the Netherlands had asked a question, just what is this? And she wasn't actually pointing at the galaxy. She was pointing at a feature below the galaxy image. And it looked like this funny thing. It actually looked like Kermit the Frog, like a just bright green and a like just a diffuse cloud in a particular shape. And the astronomers who were watching said, you know what, I don't know. And one of the team members basically phoned a friend at another observatory and said, can you get a quick image of this? Because if it's still there with a completely different telescope, that means it's real, right? And it was there. And it turns out to be a new kind of object that we didn't realize existed before. But if you go back and you look at the old, old sky surveys that were done with photographic plates, this little smudgy thing is there. Presumably some astronomer in the 1950s had maybe looked at that and gone, I wonder what that is. Maybe I'll come back. But, you know, didn't have time.
1: Can you tell me what they ended up calling it? What was it?
2: Oh, yeah, I love this. So when she posted her original post, she called it a voorwerp, which, apologies to the Dutch listeners, I hope I pronounced that sort of vaguely correctly. And so they were like, she's a school teacher. I guess that's a sciencey word. So we started calling it Hani's Vorwort. And that is what it is called in the scientific literature. And come to find out that it essentially means thingy, Vorwort.
1: So it just means object.
2: It's delightful to me that Hani's Vorwort is like a known object. And it's in the scientific literature. It's in the discussion among scientists. I love it.
3: It's really a fascinating project. And I'm curious to know where the current application of artificial intelligence is and where you see it supporting or helping this project.
2: What we have been working on are developing the algorithm so that we are, I wouldn't say putting ourselves out of business, but what we're doing is making it so that the basic classification of something like elliptical or spiral is actually pretty solved now. I mean, we still do it because we have newer data sets and the ability of an algorithm to be flexible to what your data looks like and the different telescopes and so on. That isn't actually nearly as good as a human. Like, I can show you a picture of a spiral with one feature and a spiral without that feature and then go, okay, I can now ask you all the questions about the galaxies and you'll be able to answer it very accurately. But an algorithm will need maybe thousands of examples of both, because humans are still the best pattern detectors out there for many, many kinds of patterns.
1: Right. You still need your Dutch school teacher to pick out the green blobs.
2: Yes, exactly. So we are very far behind in having machine learning and AI make actual novel discoveries compared to just like, is it an elliptical or a spiral?
4: I'm curious about whether or not you have one or two folks that are like just absolute machines when it comes to doing this.
2: In terms of the sort of distribution of effort, it is sort of not 100% balanced. Like, there are people absolutely who come in and do hundreds of thousands of classifications, and that's rare, but they do contribute a lot. And then there are people who come in, they try the site, they do 10 classifications, and then they go, thanks, and then they walk away, they go back to their lives.
1: We've got the sense that this is a place that is used for a lot of astronomical experiments, but that's not everything, is it? Zooniverse played a role in disaster relief. Tell us quickly about that.
2: Yeah, so the Zooniverse is a wider platform that arose after people started approaching the Galaxy Zoo team saying, I have this problem too. I have this poor student who has tons of data and it's going to take all of their PhD just to classify it. Please help me, right? And it was about a year or two after I joined the Zooniverse team in Oxford when the typhoon in the Philippines happened in 2013, and people were trying to crowdsource that. And I went to Chris and I went, why aren't we doing this? We know how to do crowdsourcing. We are very good at it. And he said, well, no one really has taken it on and no one really has time. And I went, oh, okay, I will. So I ran the disaster relief arm of the Zooniverse, and we can ask, is this road blocked? You know, is this area flooded? How is this infrastructure? Like, are the buildings damaged and how damaged are they? That kind of thing. So we work with responders and partner organizations and we hand them that information, which we know is really accurate, and then they can use that to inform their decision making.
1: That's fascinating. That's very cool. Brooke, if people want to get in touch, if they want to be part of the Zooniverse, what can they do?
2: Well, the easiest way is just on your web browser, on any of your devices, to go to zooniverse.org. If you want to do Galaxy Zoo specifically, that's galaxyzoo.org, and you can jump in anywhere you like.
1: Professor Brooke Simmons, thank you so much for telling us about Galaxy Zoo, the Zooniverse, and what are they called? Vorwerps.
2: Thank you.
1: So, a surge in bird watching, the new wholesome Gen Z hobby, has sent us via birds watching and holding a grudge out into a galaxy of real science projects, only possible thanks to hobby helpers. Still to come on the show, one big step in space for African science. Plus, how long have we been birdwatching? New research points to Ice Age twitcher tendencies. Stay with us.
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0: When the revolution comes.
1: When the revolution comes.
0: When the revolution comes. When the revolution comes, some of us will probably catch it on TV with chicken hanging from our mouths. You'll know it's revolution because there won't be no commercials.

0: When the revolution comes.
1: Attached to bring the island nation level at 1-1. The final whistle confirmed a share of the spoils, enough for Cameroon to finish top of Group D with 7 points from their 3 matches played. The Indomitable Lionesses now turn their attention to a blockbuster quarterfinal encounter against the reigning champions Nigeria this evening. While Cape Verde bow out of the tournament with a memorable first pointer in their debut after the WAFCON. Looks like Cape Verde football is on the rise. Remember, after the just ended men's World Cup tournament that took place in Mexico, USA and Canada, they surprised many, including the then defending champions, Argentina, of course, had to sweat for them to win in extra time. And also the current champions, that's Spain, were held to a virgin draw by Cape Verde Island. And so the ladies' team is also looking like getting stronger and stronger. And looking out like Cape Verde Island sports is doing fine, particularly in football. And so the fixtures are for the first set of the quarterfinals this evening, taking place at the WAFCON in Morocco. It will be at 19 hours. Ivory Coast are going to take on Algeria. Ivory Coast versus Algeria, 19 hours. Then later on at 22 hours, it will be the host Morocco versus Banyana South Africa in a grudge match between the two sides. History keeps on repeating itself because at one point Morocco felt that they were cheated and robbed of victory. And now the two teams are meeting at a quarterfinal stage. And so 22 hours is the kickoff. A very interesting fixture that we shall witness this evening. Okay, and I saw that's the fixer for today. How about tomorrow? We continue with the WAFCON. And the fixers come out as follows at the quarterfinal stage. 19 hours is Cameroon versus Nigeria. Remember that Nigeria were in the same group as Zambia alongside Malawi and Egypt. And so the game is kick-starting at 19 hours between Cameroon and Nigeria. Nigeria are the holders of the tournament of the cup and will be looking forward to beat Cameroon and qualify to the World Cup. Wow. The debutants, the scorchers of Malawi, Chemwali, Malawi, are going to take on Ghana at 22 hours. That is tomorrow evening at 22 hours. These two games are coming through tomorrow at 19 hours. Is Cameroon versus Nigeria. And at 22 hours, Malawi will take on Ghana right there in Morocco. So these are the fixers that are coming through in terms of the WAFCON, and apparently Zambia is out of the picture, eliminated, and a sad development for the Copa Queens, who topped the group, but the rules that are governing this tournament did not favor Zambia after Egypt were, of course, ruled out from all the games that they played by all the teams, and eventually found Zambia found themselves on the wrong footing of the standings. Okay, that's the nature of the game. Now, on the local front, Konkola Mines Police, in conjunction with Mengomba Mines Limited, have sponsored a pre-season tournament which gets underway in Chilawombwe this morning. The participating clubs are Mighty Mfulira Wanderers, Mpakali Tentebe na Milambo, and others are Kansanshi Dynamos, Luwana Radiance, and host Konkola Mine Police. Okay, as the teams are preparing for the forthcoming season that is kick-starting on September 13, this good year, 2026, is the transitional league, and boring moments will be out very soon in terms of local staff. We're talking about the Zambian league. Okay, away from football, let's go to the volleyball court and the national league men's category week 8 fixtures at Yunza Sports Hall. It will be Lepers versus Napsa at 18 hours. And then at noon, it will be Wolves Lusaka versus Red Arrows, with the Green Eagles hosting Yunza at 16 hours. Under floodlights, it will be Yunza versus Lepers at 20 hours. Then tomorrow, Sunday, Lepers will take on Wolves Lusaka at 9 hours. Then 11 hours, it will be Wolves of Lusaka versus Green Eagles. Well, at 20 hours under floodlights. It will be NAPSA versus Lepers. That's men's category of the Zambia Volleyball Association National League. Or in the feminine or women's category, week 8 fixtures for today. Yunza are going to host Nkwazi at 16 hours, then 18 hours. It will be Lepers versus Red Arrows. So is the game between Green Buffaloes and Yunza. And then tomorrow, Sunday, at 8 hours, Red Arrows are going to host Lepers with the Green Buffaloes versus Nkwazi at 10 hours. Yunza will take on Green Buffaloes at 14 hours. All games will be played at Yunza Sports Hall. Okay, right, Tanda. So that's about volleyball. Now, this time is Garamoja. That's rugby. Zambia Rugby Union National League Week 2 rescheduled games that are coming through. Red Arrows today will take on Mfula Leopards. Well, in the feminine category, Red Arrows are going to take on Mfula Leopardness. Okay, and these are the two fixtures in the Zambia Rugby Union. We call them Garamoja. Midlands Netball Association with 13 fixtures, games to be played at the Edwin Mwela Stadium right here in Lusaka. NAPSA versus Green Buffaloes, Mazabuka will take on Kalingalinga, Red Arrows versus Electrify Academy, Lepers are going to take on Nkwazi, Lepers versus Nkwazi. In the men's category, it will be week 5 fixtures at the Arakan Barracks, that's the venue. Green Buffaloes versus Yonza, Nkwazi will take on ZNS McKinney. Midlands Netball Association, okay, you may put your house in, all right, okay, Jimmy Mukumba. Yeah, there's an appeal that please try to put your house in order so that results can be gotten. Okay, we are appealing that we must be sending results. Okay, and the numbers are 0977-776-888. Yeah. That's 09 quadro 7 6 triple 8 or 0966 72 99 39 0966 75 40 31 0966 75 40 31. Give us those results and then we'll be able to read them on various platforms in terms of results. Okay, now, Lusaka District Chess Association League B double header, round 13 at 13 hours. The 7th Rakers will take on Yonza. Nipa will take on Red Arrows B with Explorers taking on Classic Raiders. Your Fosunais are going to take on Little Legends. Round 14 at 15:30 hours, Yonza versus your Fosunais. Nipa away to Little Legends, Red Arrows B versus 7th Rakers. And the transfer window will be closed today. And so those that are yet to make transfers, you have got only today to make those transfers officials or official. Yeah, and so it's the deadline today for transfers in terms of chess. Now, the Elite League of the Osaka District Chess Association fixtures, Mtendere will take on Green Eagles, Lusaka versus Red Arrows, Lioka going to take on Green Buffaloes with Zika's Nice hosting Queens Academy. Super Plaza are going to take on your Fossil Kings, Ultimate Academy versus Four Knights, NAPSA going to take on GC, live transmission. The games are coming live here on various platforms in terms of streaming. Silver Plaza are going to take on your Fossil Knights. NAPSA versus GC. Round 17 at 15 hours. NAPSA versus Mtendere. GC are going to take on Ultimate Academy. Four Knights versus Silver Resta Plaza. Your Fossil Kings will take on Zambia. Correction Service Knights. Queens Academy versus Lioka. Queens Academy again against Lioka. And these are the games that are coming through, according to Justin Chinama, General Secretary of the Lusaka District Chess Association. Okay, thank you very much, Justin, for being around with us. Lusaka District Chess League, this time, a Premier Division, that is today, Saturday. Yunzasa will be home against Charleston. Ndeke make a trip to ZACL. Chilanga will be in Chilanga to host Green Eagles. Sai versus Red Arrows. Banja make a trip to Tapetwa. Red Eye Light await Chinkumbi. Rakas versus ZRA or Zambia Revenue Authority. Printing versus Nampondwe, Beacon, Awet, Chakuma, Budweiser, Lusaka Tigers.

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1: Yeah, that's right. Lovely morning and welcome here to the Car Doctor, brought to you courtesy Planet Spears. We are in Lusaka as well as the Copper Belt. With me in the studio, Mr. Kaputo. Good morning to you. How are you doing? How is your morning, Saturday morning?
2: Well, I'm doing fine. Saturday morning seemed to be okay, though it's
1: quite cold outside. Yes,
2: it's cold.
1: And then the thing that you are putting on. Yeah, is it warm? Is it warm enough?
2: No, it was not intended.

0: As the manual transmission, you require to shift into each individual gear ratio manually.
1: Mm-hmm.
0: So that's the basic difference.
1: Okay, great. So being with the road with these vehicles, I know that they require a lot of attention that we should put in place when we are driving. So what's a, if I can find out from you, maybe how can I phrase this thing? How should we look at it? How should we take care of it?
0: Okay.
1: Yeah.
0: That's good. How can we take care of our auto transmission? Unlike its manual counterpart, an auto transmission, to begin with,
1: is
0: very complicated.
1: Yeah, it is, yes.
0: Yeah, by design, operation, and maintenance. So, because it uses different,
1: a lot of components inside.
0: First and foremost, let me break it down in this way. We have two types of auto transmission in use now.
1: Right.
0: We have conventional automatic gearbox, the one that uses clutches and bands.
1: Mm-hmm.
0: Then we have the CVT, that is continuously variable transmission, that uses pulleys of varying sizes and a steel belt. This is what is in common use today.
1: Mm-hmm.
0: So they are operating alongside each other.
1: Mm-hmm.
0: Yeah. So either of the two, they require strict maintenance. For example, most people just take their vehicles for service, oil change, plugs, oil filter, oil itself, air filter, fuel filter, etc. But they don't really pay attention to find out how the oil is in the automatic transmission, whether the oil is at the correct level or just the condition of the oil itself. How is it? Is it clean or has it turned too black or etc., etc.? What's the color like? They don't. So, because of that, as long as the engine runs, somebody gets into the vehicle and starts to drive around, all is well. But we don't pay particular attention to what is happening in the transmission box itself. So, just like the engine itself requires attention, so is the automatic gearbox. From time to time, it is important to observe the color of the transmission oil.
1: Mm-hmm.
0: It's also important to check the level of the transmission fluid. Yeah, also, especially if you notice some sudden changes in,
1: gear shifting. Mm-hmm.
0: Yeah, there is need for you to actually call an expert to come and look at it. By the way, the auto transmission also undergo what we call the service.
1: Okay. Yeah. So how frequently can you do that?
0: Yeah, how frequently? Basically, it's about 60,000 kilometers you have to attend.
1: Because I know that we ignore that thing.
0: Most of the time, yes. So how do you service it? Probably this is one of the things that listeners out there would want to know. Yeah, the color of the HF will tell you something. Because one of the roles or functions of HF, it acts as a cleansant as well. It cleans the most of the internal components of the gearbox. So after a while, you'll find that the color of that transmission oil will change. Not only the color, but also the viscosity. Okay? The thinness or thickness of the oil will also change. Okay? In some instances, if there's a leak, you even see the level
1: that is depleting now.
0: Yeah,
1: from
0: going down.
1: Yeah.
0: So you have to look at that. If it's too dark, then it's time you change the oil. Now, we don't just change the oil. Sometimes you have to open up the sump.

0: the moment we have an issue that we can't get slurry out because it's too wet, and then in the summer it gets too dry.
1: Are all arrows pointing in the direction of moving everything indoors? Which is anathema, I know, in terms of the way Ireland has farmed livestock, but is that where things are going?
0: It's one of the solutions, so it is.
1: Is it on your mind?
0: It will be at the moment, in a couple of years, once we get facilities improved and stuff like that a bit more again. But it's the cost of all that then too. Like, our major thing that's a benefit to Irish agriculture is the grass-fed milk, so it is. The fact that we can produce milk cheaper than anywhere, nearly anywhere else in the world because of grass. And then we're going into a higher cost system by being indoors, as well as the environmental side of it then too, of cows being indoors year-round then as well.
1: But we're standing in a field of grass, and, I mean, it looks like straw.
0: Yeah, and it will be for the next probably 6 weeks to 2 months at this stage anyway. It's going to be a long recovery, I'd say, from this, because once the ground is so dry and hard now at the moment, if we get a thunderstorm, that rain will just hit the ground and move. It's not going to soak down into the ground. What I'd really love is a week of soft
1: drizzle.
0: Heavy drizzle would be ideal if I could make up my wish list. And but I don't think I'm going to get that for the next while anyway.
1: Malcolm Kidd there on his dairy farm outside Bagnallstown, and thank you to him for sharing all his thoughts with me. Well, what does all of this mean for farmers, and how do you make a farm more water resilient to those extremes, droughts in the summer and the deluge of rain in the winter? Well, Cathal Summers is from Teagasc, and he'll join us in a minute. But first is what we're seeing, the new reality. The man who knows is Conor Murphy of NUI Maynooth. He's worked with Uisce Éireann on catchment level drought and climate adaptation planning. Good morning, Conor.
2: Good morning.
1: You heard Malcolm there. It's fairly shocking stuff. I mean, 8 years on from 2018, is the gap, I suppose, between the these kind of extremes, is it closing? Is it gathering pace? Are we going to see more of this in the next year, the year after, and all the rest?
2: Yeah, it's a really sobering report. Complexities of trying to manage through drought. The answer is yes. Even this year, we've seen in the southeast of Ireland in particular, what we might call weather whiplash from very wet conditions in winter, floods in part of Wexford and elsewhere, through to really exceptionally dry conditions at the moment. And that presents all kinds of challenges, like you've just heard, in terms of managing a farm at that level. In Ireland, we're probably more familiar with the wetter conditions in winter, but we are seeing in the long-term records, especially in the southeast of Ireland, increased incidence of drought conditions. Like you mentioned, 2018, we've this year, and as we look into the future from a climate change perspective, we expect to see more frequent drought conditions during summer.
1: And when you say more frequent, what exactly do you mean? I mean, should farmers be thinking of this as, look, a 1 in 5 year event, a 1 in 10 year event, or should they be thinking this is going to happen next year and it's going to get worse?
2: More like 1 in every 5 or 10 year events, but when drought events do happen, they're becoming more severe. So when we think about drought, you can think about drought in the context of temperature and evaporation, so the removal of moisture from the soil. And your interview was talking about soil moisture deficits. And we can think about the rainfall input as well. So when it comes to climate change and drought, warmer temperatures are drawing up more moisture. It makes a thirstier atmosphere, so it makes them more intense. And then during the rainfall aspect, we expect to see longer dry spells and less rainfall totals during the summer. And we're seeing that reflected in July. Like in parts of the southeast, it was the driest month on record, not just the driest July on record. Mm. So that creates kind of a double whammy, if you like, for drought conditions, less rainfall and a thirstier atmosphere driving more evaporation. And we can even see that evaporation signal when we look at droughts and records, that they are becoming more intense when they do happen. So it's something to be planning for more frequently into the future.
1: Okay, well, Conor Murphy from NUI Maynooth, thank you so much for joining us from Wexford this morning. Cathal Summers is the manager of Teagasc's Agricultural Sustainability Support and Advisory Programme, known as ASAP. He is the national face of practical farm level water and sustainability advice. Cathal, good morning.
3: Good morning,
1: I have to say, in all my years reporting on farms, which is 20 years or so, and I remember the 2018 drought clearly, I have never seen anything like that before. How concerned are you that farms, particularly in the south and the southeast, just aren't sufficiently resilient enough when it comes to water, holding it in the summer, managing the excess in the winter?
3: Yeah, look, we are concerned, and like as been discussed already, you know, we've seen an increase in frequency in these drought kind of conditions, and it's not just the big ones like we have this year and the big one in 18. We're seeing kind of regional and localized droughts as well. We even had one last year down in the south part of the country. So we are concerned. We are trying to adapt really quickly. We're trying to be proactive and not reactive, but you know, it's kind of come very quickly in the last 10 years in particular, and it really 2018 opened our eyes up to what could potentially be coming down the line. And if you remember back in 2018, you're driving along the roads and there was bales of silage sitting on the sides of the road with €50 per bale written on it. That's how serious it was, that animals didn't have enough forage to feed our animals, which Malcolm described.
1: I suppose the key here is the need for a lot of fresh water, to put it mildly. I mean, Malcolm, who isn't in derogation, 135 cows, he uses 15,000 litres of water a day. And the one thing I kept wondering about was the idea of ponds or lakes on the farm as kind of water batteries, charging them up in the winter when the rain falls and using them over the summer. Is that something that farmers need to be looking at?
3: It's something that would have been suggested a few times over the years, particularly after the 2018 drought, but we have done calculations on it, and just the amount of water that you will require to irrigate or use from those ponds to put on your land is just staggering. It's, you know, you're talking about, we have soil moisture deficits at the moment up close to 90, heading in for 100 mils. You know, 25 mils of a soil moisture deficit is, you know, 250,000 litres of water per hectare. That's 22,000 gallons. So, you know, you would need just massive amounts of water, and it's not practically, it's very hard to achieve it. You would need huge amounts of water, and then the diesel and the effort of kind of drive that as well. And as was mentioned there by Connor as well, you have the evapotranspiration to deal with as well. It's not just putting, you know, 22,000 gallons on field and it's going to come back. You have all the other issues to deal with, runoff, you have evapotranspiration and all those things as well. So I'm not sure how practical if storing big pools of water is to spread in the summer is going to be. I think we have to be more resilient in how we grow our crops and maybe how we deal with these droughts.
1: And yet you heard Malcolm there, in many ways he's doing everything right. I mean, he's got multi-species swards, he isn't in derogation, so he's not overstocked, and he's in a desperate situation. So what is the solution? I mean, if you're listening to this now and you're a farmer in the south and the southeast and you're thinking, okay, I need to do something, what should they do?
3: Yeah, look, there is no quick or easy fix to this, and we won't be able to fully solve it. We're going to have to adapt to the climate that's coming at us, and it's more frequent, as I said. So there is things that we can do, and Malcolm is responding quickly. There's a couple of things we have to worry about. First is the animal health, that our animals get enough water. So Malcolm's well is running dry, and it's not like that in every part of the country. It depends on the aquifer and the movement of water underneath. So some wells will fill okay and will last longer, and some won't. So it's kind of depends on the actual geology underneath. But what farmers can potentially do is, obviously, we're trying to generate as much forage as possible so that we can feed our animals. Unfortunately, now we have to generate it for winter and summer because of these droughts. So we have to take that into account when we're generating forage and silage. But also we can do things like look at more, and Malcolm has mentioned multi-species swards, the likes of red clover. They will give us an extra couple of weeks in drought situations. But we also have things like in our perennial ryegrasses where we can use more drought-resistant grass, the likes of maybe 30 to 40% of tetraploids in the seed mix, that they're a little bit more drought resistant because of the makeup of the cells. So that'll give us a little bit more. But there is things we can do like that, Ella.
1: Yeah, I mean, I wonder about nitrogen fertilizer, which is a chemical. I mean, chemically it's a salt. It effectively dries up the soil. It makes the water that is there harder for the grass to actually use. How important is it that farmers pull back from using it?
3: Yeah, look, in Chagas, we're actively kind of encouraging farmers to try to reduce as much chemical nitrogen as possible. We want to substitute with other forms of nitrogen. It's really, really important on two grounds. So you've talked a bit about drought, but from our point of view, we're much more concerned about the negative impact that's going to have on water quality. So in these dry periods, what generally happens is sometimes there's a panic and people are panicking about trying to get their grass back because, as you said, it's brown. Chemical fertilizer will not fix anything. It's water we have to wait for. The problem we have now is as Malcolm said a minute ago, that he won't see any grass on his farm until into September, because even if the rain comes tomorrow, the grass will take 2 or 3 weeks to respond to that rain. Just because.

What a great tune to kick off the Rewind this morning. That's Pilot with January. We are going on the Rewind. This was the year of equal pay. It was also the year of the first kidney transplant. And it was also Womble Mania, as well as the year of polyester, or as Del Boy would say, polyestery.

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2: The Radio Caroline Listener Top 500. Good morning and welcome to a special Top 15 rundown. Well, the normal Top 15. This is part of our Top 500 weekend. Day two of our special weekend. Brilliant tracks already. And it's my job in the next hour to run down 386 to 374. So let's crack on, shall we? This is ZZ Top with Gimme All Your Loving. 386 in our Top 500.

ZZ Top, Gimme All Your Loving, 386 in our top 500, a track that's been played 17 times. Basically, the top 500 is based on the most requested tracks on our top 15 show over the last 5 years in order of popularity on the show. So, with that in mind, let's carry on with the chart rundown, shall we? 385 is the Straubs. This is Lay Down.

0: Are you ready for the 110th Cape Breton Exhibition? Returning to North Sydney August 19th to 22nd from 9 a.m. until 11 p.m. daily. East Coast Amusements are bringing mechanical rides back to the X, along with inflatables, carnival treats, and more. 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

I'm Roger Pike, and welcome to Heritage Moments. Following the First World War in 1918, the firm of J. Goodger & Sons Limited was incorporated and began building roads and branching out into other areas of commerce. This new company was involved in providing wood for the paper mill and also hauled coal to heat the homes in the town. The Goodgers would set up Central Trucking Limited, Goodger Construction, and Central Funeral Homes. Ken and Joe Goodger carried on the business until their retirement, when it was taken over by their sons, Denny and Terry. After the construction company was sold, Denny retired, while Terry retained Central Funeral Homes, which to this day is co-owned and operated by Michael and Sheila Goodyear. The legacy of the Goodyear family in helping to build Grand Falls, Windsor, is indeed a part of our heritage. To learn more, why not visit the Grand Falls Windsor Heritage Society? 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

0: You're listening to Circadian Rhythm on CFRC 101.9. You just heard How Deep Is Your Love, originally by Calvin Harris and Disciples, covered live by Jesse Mazin. And as a little fun fact, I'm pretty sure that this cover is actually inspired by an unreleased cover of the same song done by Mitski, who we just heard earlier. After that, we heard Symphonia IX, or 9, I'm not sure which one it is, originally by Grimes and covered by Current Joys. And then finally, we heard The Killing Moon, originally by Echo and the Bunnymen, and covered also live by Pavement. Up next is Just For Me, covered by Kiss the Scientist, Wuthering Heights, covered by Hart Crane, and Due in Time, covered by Lana Del Rey.
1: I found the street,

The Moll Waldron Trio, from their album Les Nuits de la Négritude, The Nights of Négritude, or Blackness. Moll Waldron on the piano, George Tucker on the bass, and Al Dreers on the drums, recorded in the studio in New York City in 1964, released on Trio Records in 1975. That last tune was Lullaby Chant. Air, Ollie's Caravan, all of

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6: You all right with that?

Breakfast with the Beatles, a Beatles novelty song, The Vernon Girls. We love the Beatles. I tell you, in those 64, 65, 66, we were inundated with these novelty songs, either really, you know, real Beatle fans who wanted to tribute the Beatles in a novelty song. And in other situations, it was a money grab, I would guess. And we have the person to talk to about that. We've known this man for a long time. He's a great guy. Terry Crane is a Beatles historian. He has this mega set.

0: encyclopedia called Copywriting the Beatles, and he has the NEMS, the business of selling Beatles merch in the U.S., 64 to 66, a great book of all the, you know, the Beatle wigs and all that stuff, and his new book, Beatles, the Beatles, Novelty Songs, 1964 to 66. This thing is huge. It's a major, major book, and these are great coffee table books. Because everyone's interested in this stuff. You don't have to be a Beatles collector so into all this stuff. But you could just be a casual fan, and people would love to see these books. And on our phone right now, that was a long introduction, pal Terry Crane. Good morning, Terry.
1: Scotty, glad to be here. Good morning to you.
0: It's great to have you back. You've been on the show before. You've been on the podcast, and you're such a great guy. I still love the Beatles merchandise book, NEMS, and the business of the Beatles, of selling Beatles merch. Great book. I love the dolls and the wigs and all the different merch that came out. And you decided to take on something that probably, did it end up being bigger than you had imagined, putting together Beatles novelty songs from 64 through 66? A big undertaking.
1: Big undertaking, because even the most astute historians that know everything they can about the Beatles, if you mention Beatle novelty songs, they'll go, oh, well, yeah, there's five or six of them. Well, no, there was, for those 3 years, there were actually over 500 of them that were written, and many of them copyrighted. You know, just like the one you played, the Vernon Girls, that one there. That one is cool, and it's the backstories of all these chachis that I really like. For example, on that one, that song that you just played was actually recorded and released in the UK before the Beatles even came to America. They were so big over there, so the Vernon Girls went ahead and did that one, released in 64, in January of 64. It wasn't released in the US until March of 64, but you could see already, just like the Vernon Girls told you, that the idea of these guys were going to be big, so let's get in on some novelty songs about them.
0: It's amazing, because nowadays they don't make novelty songs anymore. They were making them in the 70s, and you know, about aliens coming to the world, and they clip in all these little clips, and they'd ask a question, it'd be a song answer. Novelty songs don't really exist anymore, and they don't, right? They don't put them out.
1: No,
0: anymore.
1: Not in the context of what we did here. And you know, one of the things that always is just nuts to me is that, you know, the Beatles were rock and roll. So you think, well, okay, that means every one of these novelty songs is in the genre of music of rock and roll. And that would be incorrect. I mean, you have them in country, you have them in spoken word, you have them in ska, you have them in orchestral, you have them in jazz, and one of my favorites, you have them in polka, chachi. So every genre is covered with Beatle novelty songs back then. Everybody got involved.
0: I mean, how do you track down 500 novelty songs? It's crazy. And you've been working on this for how long?
1: Well, the main research was probably done over more than 2 years, but I've been looking into this for many, many more years. I think it really started a lot when I did the copyright book, because I found 300 songs written about the Beatles that were out in the copyrights of the Library of Congress. And I thought, my God, I didn't know there was that many. Well, then I started realizing, well, wait a minute. Some of these major novelty songs that I knew of and people knew of about the Beatles weren't even on the list of 300. So I thought, well, great, that means there's more of them that didn't even bother to copyright it. So that's how I found almost 500 of them. And you know, the copyright thing makes perfect sense, because as you well know, everybody wanted to get on the Beatles, and you had to do it quickly, because you know, the Beatles were only going to last 6 months. You know, we weren't going to talk about them on a radio show 60 plus years later. So you had to get it done quickly. And sometimes they said, well, forget about the copyright, that takes too long, we're just going to press it and put it out on the shelf and see what happens. So that was the distinction. I found the copyright ones, and then it was trying to find the not copyright ones that really slowed me down.
0: You know, looking through the book and through my years of experience, it just seems like Ringo is a favorite target of some of these songs, right? I mean, he gets sung about more often than John, Paul, and I don't know of anything about George, but Ringo seems to be a favorite target for these novelty records. Did you notice that too?
1: Ringo is, he's got the target on his back. He's number one. And you know what's interesting is when I did my memorabilia book, you know, you look at the statistics in the United States. Who sold the most dolls? Who sold the most stuff that had their name on it?

0: Breakfast with the Beatles, George, with Devil's Radio. It seemed that way back then in 64 through 66 with 500-plus Beatle novelty songs. It was great. We loved it. We heard Bonnie Jo Mason. That was Cher. Hope you enjoyed that. Thank you, Terry, for coming on our show. Terry Crane, check out Beatles novelty songs, 64 to 66. Couple of quick notes. Ringo Starr and his all-star band, Wednesday night, September 30th at the MGM Music Hall at Fenway, right at Fenway Park. Join us for Ringo that night from 5 to 7:30, 8 o'clock. We will have a pre-show party at the Cask and Flagon right on Lansdowne Street, just steps away from Ringo Starr at the MGM Music Hall, 5 to about 7:30, 8 o'clock. Then we'll all walk to the show together at the party. You could win some Ringo vinyl. We're going to play music, have some fun, and get prepped for Ringo Starr. Join us there. August 15th, we are hosting a screening of Peter Asher's new documentary. It's getting rave reviews. Peter Asher, Everywhere Man, August 15th at the Regent Theater in Arlington, Mass. John Logan and I emceeing, giving away some Peter and Gordon vinyl from Cheap Thrills Music. So join us at either of those or both. Hope to see you at Ringo and Peter Asher. We're going to take a short break. When we get back, we have a track from Wildlife and lots more. It's Breakfast with the Beatles. Don't go away. We'll be right back.
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5: The song we'd like to carry on with now is one which we recorded on an album that we made.
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0: just to prove that Ringo on the drums can talk, here he is to read a card that comes to us from Southport.
1: We've had a request for a taste of honey from all Paul fans at the Birkdale Convent. Mandy, Tricia, Trudy, Pippa, Di, Angela, from a George fan. I'm going back to me drums.
0: Hard luck, Ringo. We all know that today is Paul's 21st birthday. In fact, to judge by the number of cards, half the world knows.
2: Happy birthday to you.
3: Happy birthday to you.
4: Thank you very much.
0: That's all right.
4: Lee, I'd just like to say to all the people who sent cards and presents and everything, thank you very much. Okay?
0: Yes. Well, you're going to sing something for them?
4: Yeah, A Taste of Honey.
0: Lovely.

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Ring the bell, school's

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Mercy, mercy, mercy. Good morning.

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0: this morning. Coming up this hour, we have a conversation with Jennifer Lopez. Stay with us.
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0: And as a programming note, we are going to play Curious City next hour. We had a little problem with the audio, so we will get that to you next hour. And the forecast should be a pretty nice day today. We're heading up to a high of 84 degrees.
2: President Trump's pick to lead the Justice Department was narrowly confirmed by the Senate this morning. All Democrats voted against the nomination of Todd Blanche. They were joined by two Republicans. The Senate has also voted to approve a short-term spending bill to keep the government open past the end of September. The measure would maintain current funding levels through December 11. The bill now goes to the House. Congress must reach a final agreement before September 30th to prevent another shutdown. Authorities in China are closing schools and tourist sites as a powerful typhoon approaches the country's eastern coast. The storm is expected to make landfall late Sunday with wind speeds of 100 miles per hour. I'm Winsor Johnston, NPR News in Washington.
0: Yeah, take a look at the forecast. It's going to be mostly sunny today with a high of 84 degrees tonight, mostly clear with a low of 66.
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4: This is Weekend Edition from NPR News. I'm Scott Simon. The Daily Show has been making fun of the news for 30 years. It's long been a favorite for Emmy Awards, and this time, besides outstanding variety series, two of the co-hosts are nominated for their own segments and specials. NPR's Mandalit Del Barco reports.
5: The Daily Show continues to roast Donald Trump, often by reacting to news clips. Here's co-host Jon Stewart aghast when the president's jokes bombed at the White House Correspondents' Dinner.
6: And they're fighting for a big piece of cheesecake, big fat piece of cheesecake. Who the hell wrote that line?
5: All Stewart has to do is wait for the live audience laughter to die down.
7: Who the hell wrote that line? It sounds like you.
8: You're getting your news with jokes, and who doesn't want to laugh about what's going on in the world?
5: Jen Flans is the showrunner of The Daily Show, who started out as a production assistant 28 years ago. Host Jon Stewart calls her the show's secret sauce, the keeper of the flame.
8: The keeper of the flame? I think it makes me sound like a cave person. I mean, he's my mentor, and if I'm keeping a flame, it is one that he lit, right?
5: Flan says 30 years ago, the country wasn't as polarized as it is today, but the show remains political, including the segments by the two co-hosts nominated for Emmys this year. But she says so far, they've managed to avoid the kind of backlash faced by other late-night talk shows, namely Stephen Colbert, once a regular on The Daily Show, whose own show was canceled this year by CBS.
8: I don't know if just not enough people watch or the people that might get us in trouble or whatever don't watch. But listen, we're on cable, so it's a different set of rules than the network guys. We have yet to get in trouble. And I think if you watch the show, you could see that we haven't censored ourselves.
5: I paid a visit to the place where the news satire is made, in Manhattan's Hell's Kitchen neighborhood, to meet up with co-host and correspondent Desi Leidick.
9: How does it feel to be at the beautiful Daily Show studio right next to the horse stables?
5: Jordan told me that there's like a stripper club or something.
9: Oh, yes, Hustlers. Some nice exotic dancers just around the corner. What more could you ask for?
5: Leidick started her career doing improv in Los Angeles. She puts those comedic acting skills to use on a show segment called Desi Leidick Foxplains the News.
9: The premise was, what would happen if Desi sat down and watched an inhumane amount of Fox News, 732 hours of Fox News? How would she explain today's news, right? And now it's kind of expanded. It's not just Fox News. It's Newsmax. It's OAN. It's really kind of commentary on internet culture and this idea of having to have a hot take right away and share it with the world.
10: The ballroom obviously needs to be built.
11: The ballroom is really necessary at this moment.
12: A ballroom is imperative.
13: That is why we need the ballroom.
14: Donald Trump needs a beautiful new building to hold his magnificent balls. So why is the lunatic left trying to castrate this totally free taxpayer-funded project? Well, I've been watching Fox News for 250 hours straight, and I'm ready to Fox-plain why America's number one priority is Donald Trump's golden palace of dance. 5, 6, 7, 8.
5: Leidig says it's tougher now to binge watch the incessant news cycle than when she started on the show 11 years ago. Here she is reacting to a social media post from HHS Secretary Robert F. Kennedy Jr., showing him with glowing red eyes.
15: Looks like a Terminator who went back in time to stop Sarah Connor from getting vaccinated. Why does he have those laser eyes? Is that how he hunts roadkill? Oh my God, somebody hide Jimothy.
5: For the past two seasons, Leidig, Jordan Klepper, Josh Johnson, Ronnie Chang, and Michael Costa have shared hosting duties with Jon Stewart.
9: We all love him. Although I have to say, very lazy man. He will only work on Mondays. Fortunately, that works out for the rest of us because we get to pick up his shifts for the rest of the week.
5: Jordan Klepper also started out doing improv theater, though his training was at Second City in Chicago. He began his stint at The Daily Show when Trevor Noah was host, and he started doing man-on-the-street interviews.
16: They were looking for people to go out and cover this MAGA movement. You know, Trevor was very clear. He was like, let the white guy go out there and do it. They'll talk to him. And he was 100% right. I have a big, dumb Midwest face, so they like sharing their opinions. And hopefully I can listen hard enough to find out what's funny about it.
5: In his specials, called Jordan Klepper Fingers the Pulse, he sets off into MAGA world.
17: Excuse me, is the sedition happening over here?
5: Klepper was on the scene in 2021 when the president's supporters stormed the Capitol on January 6th.
17: Can I ask why you're carrying a pitchfork?
18: Well, a pitchfork is an iconic representation of what people over time have done in this country.
17: It feels more like a weapon, to be quite honest.
18: No, it's not. It's farm equipment, and it's legal in this city.
17: Yeah, are you farming today?
5: Klepper says it's easy to spot the good talkers.
16: You show up at a Trump rally, and somebody's wearing a cape and horns, waving a giant flag and a bullhorn. You're like, I bet that guy wants to share his opinions.
5: And recently, Klepper went to a Turning Point rally in Phoenix to ask how the president is doing.
19: He goes in, gets done what he says he's going to do, and he does what he says.
17: Promises made, promises kept.
19: Absolutely.
17: No new wars.
19: Yes. Yeah, nobody wants to go to war.
17: Nobody does. Yeah,
19: yeah,
17: of course.
19: Yeah.
17: What do you think about the war with Iran?
19: I don't pay attention to it, so.
17: Yeah, yeah.
19: All
17: yeah.
19: right.
17: Yeah, so still, no new wars.
5: Klepper says he gets to do what journalists cannot. That is, make fun of the people they interview.
16: Yes, I'm living out your dream is what you're saying. When I'm talking to somebody, what I get to do is push them. I get to continue to go down a path. I get to say yes to their bad ideas to try to get them to open up and reveal to me something that they might say to their friend.
5: Klepper says he meets people now who are not embarrassed by hypocrisy.
16: When I first was on in early Trump era, you would assume the person who committed that hypocrisy would all slam their hand on their head like, oh, my Lord, what lunacy. And suddenly Donald Trump comes in here and allows you to live in your own world. And even though they said that thing that seems crazy or horrendous or even cruel to their friend base who are mainlining propaganda from one very specific source or podcaster, that is a vindication of a point of view, and they found a microphone to get in front of, and therefore they are victorious and looking to get that fix again.
5: Fans can soon get their fix when the co-hosts star as characters in a satirical Daily Show microdrama, coming soon. Mandalit Nambarco, NPR News.
4: 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But Jennifer Lopez has kept a firm grip for more than three decades.
20: A big part of my life is making sure I never got stuck in one thing, in one place, in one time, in one era. That I just keep evolving and growing and being who I am in this moment. Everything fine, I

let's hit Nigeria. Pana by Tekno. A lot of the award shows are having Afrobeat categories now, which is awesome. In fact, there's an Afrobeats award show that was held in Atlanta recently.

Well, hello again, everybody. We had a nice opening set there. We heard Cassandra Jenkins do a Van Morrison song called Spirit. Rick Fiennes, Jesse Winchester's That's What Makes You Strong. And finally, Mavis Staples with a Gillian Welch song called Hard Times. You're listening to CFRO 100.5 FM, Vancouver Cooperative Radio. I am Doug Lang, and this is another edition of Better Days. Yeah, got lots of things for you today. Let's kick off another set right here with Lizzie Plotkin. We Will Sing, right here on Better Days.

and I'm just waiting for a ride. I'll talk to them of heroin, I'll talk to them of Jesus, 'cause the only thing that pleases them is that words are being said. Stuff a dollar in my pocket, I grab a drink to crowd my head, 'cause there ain't nothing like the truth.

Music keeping us sane, I swear. Amelia Curran with Matador. The McGarrigles with a Loudon Wainwright song, swimming song. And then Sarah Jane Scouten, Wilder When I Was With You. Sarah Jane Scouten. She's from British Columbia. She's living, I believe it's in Scotland now, last I checked. All right. I got another set here. I'm going to start with Jake Xerxes Fussell with a thing he calls Rock Island Line. A very interesting piece right here. It's a new single from Jake Xerxes Fussell on Better Days.

That's Now here on KRCL 90.9 FM. That one was called Threads. Before that, we heard from Gang of Youths with Poison Drum. Ahead of that was Can You See Me Tonight by Good Looks. And to start off that set was Fresh Air by local band Hello Amsterdam. You're listening to Saturday Breakfast Jam here on KRCL 90.9 FM. I hope you're having a great Saturday morning. Coming up next, we're going to hear some new music from Sylvan Esso. And I love this song so much. I can't get enough of it. Sylvan Esso, they're releasing a new record, I want to say in September. And they'll be coming to town March 4th at Rockwell at the Complex. All right, let's hear this one. Here's Concrete Glen on KRCL.

That's a Rouge Aftab with Ratki Rani. That's a Sylvan Esso remix. Before that, we heard new music from Sylvan Esso with Concrete Glen. So excited for that new record to come out. And I think that's going to be my daughter's first concert, and I'm thrilled about that.

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1: You just heard Rosie Flores here on Swingin' Country doing a little bit more from her 1999 album, Dance Hall Dreams. The song was written by Flores. Before that, Rodney Crowell, Leaving Louisiana on a Broad Daylight. In the Broad Daylight from his Ain't Living Long Like This album. The song was written by Crowell and had James Burton on guitar. Roy Hogshead before that, Take That Slow Train Through Arkansas. A Capitol 78 from 1949. Hogshead dropped out of school after the seventh grade and formed a string band with his family. He went back to school after success passed them by and served in the Navy during World War II. He formed another band in 1946 and recorded only from 1947 through 1953. RCA Victor 78. Roy Rogers, Hasta La Vista, from 1948. And the set started with Lynn Anderson, I Want to Be a Cowboy Sweetheart, Lynn's cover of Patsy Montana's classic, recorded in 1992 for her Cowboy Sweetheart album.

0: Aloha, and once again, we do find ourselves at the top of the hour. 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So get them while you can right here on Mana'o Radio. And on behalf of Mana'o Radio, I would like to say mahalo to our past and present supporting listeners and underwriters, including Vahi Ho'ola Yoga and Wellness, Karen Barrett, the Ka'anapali Beach Hotel, and of course, founders of Mana'o Radio, Kathy Collins and Barry Shannon. 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And a big mahalo nui loa goes out to Mamona Bakery for their support of my show here on Mana'o Radio. Mamona Bakery and Coffee Shop is located at 7 Ka'ahumanu Avenue in the corner of Pu'unene on the Maka'i side of the street in the heart of Old Kahului Town. 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Where you too can discover more than you ever wanted to know about every single track ever played on every single show here on Mana'o Radio. Simply navigate to the show, the date, time, and question, and there you go, everything conveniently located right there at your very fingertips. My name is Marty Baum, and welcome once again to your Maui Celtic connection from trad to rad, from around the world across the generations. Tunes you'll likely have not heard before, may well never hear again. All right here on Mana'o Radio. Yeah,
1: 17 degrees out there, so what do you want to do?
2: I don't know. What is there to do? There's nothing to do.
1: Aye, fair enough.

And that was the great Irish band Altan from their 25th anniversary celebration, a tune for Frankie in memoriam for Frankie Kennedy, the late great Frankie Kennedy, founding member of the band Altan. Coming up on Nojas from their Dragonfly Redux from 2016, a tune entitled Pipe Air Shul Aru, and a bit of a bagpipe alert coming up here. You will be hearing the distinctive sound of the Irish Illan pipe. Illan for elbow, because the bellows is powered by the elbow.

0: And that takes us a wee bit past the bottom of the hour. Say, you ever hear of something called voluntourism? Well, let me tell you, voluntourism is a blend of volunteering and tourism, involving travelers participating in volunteer work in an area where they are vacationing, such as Maui Island, for example, usually for a charity or nonprofit. If you happen to be touring Maui and are interested in activities that are a little bit more, shall we say, down-to-earth, Leilani Farm Sanctuary offers volunteering opportunities for vacationers. They have a variety of projects to choose from, such as working with interesting animals, gardening, picking fruit, spreading straw, along with spreading other things. Speaking of which, there's plenty of barn cleaning, collecting eggs from our many friendly hens, many of which are very sweet and tame, so come have fun with the chickens at Leilani Farm Sanctuary. Volunteer days are Mondays, Wednesdays, and Fridays at 9 a.m. For more information, please visit LeilaniFarmSanctuary.org, or you can call Laura Lee Blanchard at 808-298-8544. And coming up, Northern Irish humor, as only the Derry girls can do it. This particular track concerns us with the smirking statue, otherwise known as When Only a Miracle Will Save You.
1: Of course. Trying to butter up the big woman.
2: Hail Mary, full of grace, the Lord is with thee. Blessed art thou.
3: Oh, now you'll definitely pass.
2: It was worth a try.
1: I'm not going to bother with any never seen again material, because let's face it, we've been there before. You know it's balls. I know it's balls.
2: Oh my God.
1: What is it?
2: She. I saw with my own eyes.
1: Saw what?
2: She smirked.
1: Who, Big M?
2: Aye. She just smirked at me.
1: Are you sure you didn't just...
2: Jesus! Me too. She just smirked at me too.
4: Why isn't she smirking at me?
3: She isn't smirking at anyone, James.
5: I just saw too. The holy smirk, thanks be to God.
1: You're imagining it. Three of us saw it, Erin. How do you explain that?
2: Sleep deprivation.
0: And coming right up here on a Maui Celtic Connection, a band from the north coast of France, from Brittany, a band calling itself Barzaz. This is from their 2013 release on Den Kozdal, track entitled Coat Hu An Ha Fanchig Bihan.

And coming up next on a Maui Celtic Connection, the great Battlefield Band from their 2016 release, Across the Borders. Tune entitled In and Out the Harbor, Top Tier. The Battlefield Band's signature sound is, of course, the great Highland Pipes, which seems to give me a perfect opportunity to give you a much-needed bagpipe alert. If you or any of your loved ones suffer from the dreaded irritable bagpipe syndrome, also known as IBS, please ask your doctor if it's safe to tune in to a Maui Celtic. A Maui Celtic Connection bagpipe alert is now in effect. Please take appropriate measures.

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1: There's a time when you've got to get things done, and there's a place where none of that matters. Welcome to Where None of That Matters.
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1: Well, look, Ethel, this place is a mess. 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
2: And coming right up next here on a Maui Celtic Connection, another great Celtic band in the traditional sense of the word. This is from their 2008 release. This is the band Dervish from their album At the End of the Day. Track entitled Drag Her Round the Road.

tur aral in eya purini chathai afatarachi.

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1: 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Whatever you need, you can get it from the South Seas Trading Company, one way or another.
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0: Waterphone Makeup Nansen. 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Libo Roy, at your one again, like in a way, Nanikarinakim, Nandemeka, Bonanza.
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2: Kaya kaya ang tata ay kesa awa kaya tuwing kapuan ana. Sinto mo ang tara pona. 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One home.

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3: Just while I got you on the line, that mate of mine, Nick Cummings, if he's there, maybe he can raise his hand and...
4: I think he is here. His mum's here too.
3: Yeah?
4: Sorry? What'd you say? You said it must be another one.
5: Must be another one. That's not Nick.
4: That's not him. That's not... No. Ladies and gentlemen, this is... Must be another one. That's not your... That's not...
3: You tell her... With us in Adelaide when his house was burnt down on Ash Wednesday fire.
4: Is it Rod Oliver? It's the same one. So it's not the one up in the crowd.
5: No.
4: No, the other one. No. Put your hand down, sir. Well, it's nice to talk to you this morning. Eileen's thrilled here to talk to you too. She's never talked to anyone in the Gobi Desert before, have you, Eileen?
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0: know, I think
1: Rich me on the two way. He said, "Ring Mac and tell him what we're doing." So here it is. And
0: so here you are.
1: And then we've got a stockman with the horse and the stock whip, and his name's Les, and he's amazing too. So he's running our cattle this morning as well.
0: Well, that sounds lovely. I'd love to be. Is it cool out there this morning in Merriwa?

0: winter sun.
1: No, well, actually, it's August.
0: And the Cootamundra wattle is mine.
1: Try Acacia vestita.
0: For all at once, my childhood.
1: It's a ripper.
0: Left me.
1: It's called the hairy wattle.
0: Wattle blossoms.
1: Give us a ring.
0: Bring it back again.
1: 1300 700 222. We'll talk about the dreaded Odyssey. And golden pippins, lovely apples, beautiful apples. Ah, yes. Lovely to be back. It's 8 o'clock.

Proclaimers. It's taken me many, many years to become a Proclaimers fan. A slow burn. Spinning around. Don't do it, Steve. Spinning around in the air. Big fan of this man, but only from the music I know of him. From Radio 3. The single releases. This is Mark Broussard and Rock Steady.

0: lovely lady be good. Come on, lady, please be good. Please be good to that boy.
1: Don't tell him nothing.
0: Let her go ahead. He's just a lonesome little babe in the woods. Yeah. Come on, lady, listen to me. Now, hear me talking to you. Please be good to that boy.
1: You know she's gonna have a way.
0: Oh, have some pity. He's just a lonely little boy up here in this great big city.
1: Don't say nothing. She ain't got a winter coat yet.
0: Oh, cute and lovely. Lady, be good. Listen to me, please. Lady, be good to that boy.
1: That's all right. Let me talk to him. Come here.

16 minutes past 7 o'clock. That was Oh Lady Be Good by Buck and Bubbles. They are the first Negro act to appear on television from Alexandra Palace in the year 1936. We also heard from the Andrews Sisters, Pennsylvania 6-5000. Well, if you're travelling in Western Australia's Wheatbelt area, be sure to check out the Nungaran Wheatbelt Markets. The markets are held along the town's main street from 8 a.m. until 12 noon on the first Sunday of each month, excluding January and February. You'll enjoy a wide variety of stalls, including fresh produce, cakes, clothes, books, chooks, plants and more, plus great food and free kids' train rides, all in a relaxed country atmosphere. For more information, please call Diane on 0448 244 063. That's Diane on 0448 244 063. Time now for our spiritual bracket of music for this Sunday, the 9th of August. We begin with Holy God, We Praise Thy Name by the Don Houston Chorale.

19 minutes before 8 o'clock. That was Ted Weems and his orchestra with Heartaches. Billie Holiday sang My Man, and Marianne was by Terry Gilkison and the Easy Riders. Gilkison went on to be a writer for Disney and received an Oscar nomination for writing The Bare Necessities from the musical Jungle Book. A very good morning to Edna of Mount Pleasant, who particularly enjoyed the spiritual selection. She also asked about a quote I did a couple of weeks ago by Reba McEntire. And the quote goes like this: to succeed in life, you need a wishbone, a backbone, and a funny bone. Also, a very good morning to Dean of Claremont. Great to have your company this morning on your very capital Sunday breakfast. Up next, Dino himself.

says murder, he says. Every time we kiss, he says murder, he says. At a time like this, he says murder, he says.